0: He's a philosopher of strong physicalist conviction. So he really believed that thoughts occur somewhere in your brain. He just couldn't think himself into that. So to orient himself, he used the philosopher's ploy. He began naming things.
1: Yorick, you are my brain. The rest of my body I dubbed Hamlet. So, here we all are. Yorick is my brain, Hamlet is my body, and I am Dennett.

0: three possibilities. First, where Hamlet goes, go Dennis.
1: Well, that's unlikely. You and I switch brains. It would still be me in your body. My brain would still remember my mouth.
0: Well, exactly. But where your ghost goes, Dennis, wasn't very effective either. It just didn't feel like it was in the bed. So, he followed another argument. What if his body would rob a bank in California?
1: Where would he be tried?
0: The third possibility is that the man is wherever he thinks he is. Point of view, in other words. But that's an unclear notion. You can be mistaken. Anyway, this sort of example gave Dennis the idea that he could teach himself to be in the bed, if only he practiced.

0: Houston. Come in, Houston.
1: This is Houston. Where are you now?
0: I've reached the missile. I'm sure glad I left my brain behind. There's so much radiation the Geiger counter exploded. So what do I do now?
1: Okay, find the cover to the guidance system. It's marked TS-545-7.
0: I already found it.

0: G21652.
1: Okay, see the switch? Switch it off.
0: Damn.
1: You'll have to cross past the detonator. You see the wires? There's a red one and a blue one. Cut the red one. And don't touch that circuit board behind it. The decision chip is on it. You'll blow up a large part of Oklahoma if you short circuit the board.
0: I wish you'd had your own decision chips checked before you launched this thing. Well, here we go.

Apparently, the auditory transceivers had gone on the fritz. I could no longer hear Houston or my own voice, but I could speak. So I began telling them what had happened. In mid-sentence, I knew something else had gone wrong. My vocal apparatus had become paralyzed. And then my right hand was limp. Another transceiver gone. I cursed my luck, because there I was, deaf, dumb, and blind in a radioactive hole more than a mile deep under Tulsa. And then I was faced with an even more shocking problem, for as the last radio link died out,

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1: Were not only beamed back to your body, they were also recorded and checked against the simultaneous output of the computer program. Or we call that Hubert, by the way.
2: Hubert?
1: For days, even for weeks, the outputs were identical and synchronous. Now, this does not prove that we made a complete copy of the brain's functional structure, but, well, the empirical support was pretty encouraging. During the days you were disembodied, we kept Hubert's activity parallel with yours. And now, for the first time, we have thrown the master switch

decided that all of the electronic connections in the lab had to be carefully locked. And as for those that controlled the life support system for Yorick and the power supply for Hubert, those we protected with elaborate fail-safe devices. And the master control switch, I decided to take charge of myself. I wear it strapped to my waist. I reconnoiter the situation every few months by changing channels. I only do this in the presence of friends, of course, because if the other channel were, heaven forbid, dead or otherwise occupied, there'd have to be somebody there who took my interest to heart to switch it back, to bring me back from the void. You see, after such a switch, even though I could see and hear and feel and sense whatever was going on in my body, I wouldn't be able to control it. But in any case, every time I've tried it so far, nothing's happened. Here. I'll show you.

0: what is your own feeling about it? The world,
1: well, one whole feeling revolts against this idea. But since I have those notes in the drawer, I don't allow myself to be too optimistic. I think, well, we have always had wars and enormous catastrophes, and I have no more personal fear much about that. I mean, at my age, you could have feared any house you need to go, so egocentrically spoke. But the beauty of all the life, to think that the billions and billions and billions of years of evolution to build up the plants and the animals, the whole beauty of it, that man would go out of sheer shadow foolishness and destroying it all. I mean, that all life might go from the planet. And we don't know. On Mars and Venus, there's no life. We don't know if there's any life experiment elsewhere in the galaxy. If we go and destroy it, I think it's so abominable. I try to pray that it may not happen, that a miracle happens.
0: Do you find that young people that you see now are aware of that in their consciousness?
1: Yes, it's partly in consciousness, partly in their consciousness, and I think in a very dangerous way, namely in a way of giving up and running away into a fantasy world. You know, when you study science fiction, you see there's always a fantasy of escaping to some other planet and begin a new again, which means give up the battle on this earth. Look, consider it hopeless and give up. I think one shouldn't give up. Because if you think of the answer to Job, if man would wrestle with God, if man would tell God that he shouldn't do it, if we would reflect more. That's why reflection comes in. You never thought that we might do better than just possibly sneak around the corner with not too big a catastrophe. When I saw him last, he had also a vision while I was with him, that there he said, I see enormous stretches, devastated, enormous stretches of the earth.
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1: Thank God it's not the whole planet. I think that if not more people try to reflect and take back their projections and take the opposites to them themselves, there will be a difference.
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Something is looming over this city. The city that will soon be laid waste by war. Now it is still alive, biding its time. Nobody has yet begun to suspect the impending doom.

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say.

To such a state of affairs, it is convenient to give the name of progress. No one confessed the machine was out of hand. Year by year, it was served with increased efficiency and decreased intelligence. The better a man knew his own duties upon it, the less he understood the duties of his neighbor. And in all the world, there was not one who understood the monster as a whole. Those master brains had perished. They had left full directions, it is true, and their successors had each of them mastered a portion of those directions. But humanity, in its desire for comfort, had overreached itself. It had exploited the riches of nature too far. Quietly and complacently, it was sinking into decadence, and progress had come to mean the progress of the machine.

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Divisions created by words drop away. Can you point to the division between my five fingers? Can you, in other words, touch the difference between them? Can't be done.

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True, they can all move independently, but only because they're one with the body, and the body is one with its environment. You cannot separate those.

like bees and flowers. Where there are no flowers, there are no bees. Where there are no bees, there are no flowers. They look very different, but they are essentially one organism. The head and the feet look very different, but they are parts of one organism. Not really parts. Parts is a mechanical word. Like, got any spare parts?

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Now, there's not very much point in merely talking about this. You can understand it only by doing it.

and they begin to say, it ain't gonna rain. And they begin to laugh at it. And they begin to mock it. And they begin to say, it ain't gonna rain. And they begin to laugh at it. And they begin to mock it. And they begin to say, it ain't gonna rain. And they begin to laugh at it. And they begin to mock it. And they begin to say, it ain't gonna rain. And they begin to laugh at it. And they begin to mock it. And they begin to say, it ain't gonna rain. And they begin to laugh at it. And they begin to mock it. And they begin to say, it ain't gonna rain. And they begin to laugh at it. And they begin to mock it. And they begin to say, it ain't gonna rain. And they begin to laugh at it. And they begin to mock it. And they begin to say, it ain't gonna rain. And they begin to laugh at it. And they begin to mock it. And they begin to say, it ain't gonna rain. And they begin to laugh at it. And they begin to mock it. And they begin to say, it ain't gonna rain. And they begin to laugh at it. And they begin to mock it. And they begin to say, it ain't gonna rain. And they begin to laugh at it. And they begin to mock it. And they begin to say, it ain't gonna rain. And they begin to laugh at it. And they begin to mock it. And they begin to say, it ain't gonna rain. And they begin to laugh at it. And they begin to mock it. And they begin to say, it ain't gonna rain. And they begin to laugh at it. And they begin to mock it. And they begin to say, it ain't gonna rain.

Gänge, war die Züge in den Juan Tal. 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Wieso läuft das jetzt auf dem Wort? So, one who loves to go, one who loves to go. Okay, gut, dann. Das spielt ja was. Now you always laugh. Now you speak in the heart. Love is permanent. Love is not. Who surrender to God? That is devotion. Who? Surrender God. That is devotion. God is with this. God is seated in everyone's heart. So, that's how the condition the child is body comes to the body that will be here. We store also gifts of this body. Let's take another thing. Oh, one who loves to God, one who loves to God. That is good one. That is spiritual one. And I always laugh. I want to put in my heart. Love is permanent. Love is nothing. Who surrender to God? That is devotion. Who? Surrender God. That is devotion. God is in this. God is seated in your heart. So, that's why the of the child's body comes to the body that will be here. You should also give some to God. So, one who loves to God, one who loves to God. That is devotion. And I always laugh, and I always speak in my heart. Love is permanent, love is nothing. Who surrender to God? That is devotion. Who surrender? Surrender God. That is devotion. What is in this? What is seated in your heart? So, that's the child's body comes to the boy who has been to you. The soul also gives some reward. That's it, another soul. So, one who loves to God, one who loves to mom, that is a good one. The spiritual person. And I always laugh, and I speak in my heart. Love is permanent, love is nothing. Who surrender to God? That is devotion. Who surrender to God? That is devotion. What is in this? What is seated in your heart?

Yeah.

sudden with her hair, whose name was Dinah. All of a sudden they saw hair, whose name was Dinah. All of a sudden they saw white rabbit hurrying along through the door. All of a sudden they saw white rabbit hurrying along through the door. All of a sudden they saw white rabbit hurrying along through the door. All of a sudden they saw white rabbit hurrying along through the door. All of a sudden they saw

sudden.

amazing nature is. 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There are countless solar systems of atomic suns and planets in everything. There's a whole universe in the tip of a pencil. Even in this tiny pencil dot, there are billions of times more atoms than there are people on our Earth.

Even a single drop of pond water revealed forms of life never before seen. Tiny, one-celled animals and plants. The microscope gave man his first look into nature's miniature universe. A world teeming with fantastic forms of life.

Of course, the fragments themselves are much too small to be seen. But you can now see their trails. Each new vapor trail shows that another atom has thrown off a fragment. Each atom does this only once in its entire life. But there are so many atoms that this activity is going on almost endlessly.

It's like a curse weighing on an entire landscape. And whoever goes too deep into this has his share of that curse. So we are cursed with what we are doing here. It's a land that God, if he exists, has created in anger. It's the only land where creation is unfinished yet. Taking a close look at what's around us, there is some sort of a harmony. It is the harmony of overwhelming and collective murder. And we, in comparison to the articulate vileness and baseness and obscenity of all this jungle, we, in comparison to that enormous articulation, we only sound and look like badly pronounced and half-finished sentences out of a stupid suburban novel, a cheap novel. And we have to become humble in front of this overwhelming misery and overwhelming fornication, overwhelming growth, and overwhelming lack of order. Even the stars up here in the sky look like a mess.

The machine, they exclaimed, feeds us and clothes us and houses us. 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Through it we see one another. In it we have our being. The machine is the friend of ideas and the enemy of superstition. The machine is omnipotent, eternal. Blessed is the machine.

past 10. Time to prepare, or to abandon his plan, to grow up, do or die time. Do then, the other would call its own time, not in his. Joe opened the living room door and stepped out into the hall. The draft cooled him like a sobering thought. Perhaps he was crazy after all. Never mind, she replied, what they think.

they also reflect what you already know. You know, the characteristics, you know, didn't make a sound, how bright was the light, was it blue or red, was it blue? Those are the things you expect. UFO phenomenon doesn't do that. It does things that you don't expect. And that's what I want to get to. There are four of contradictions. For example, that person designing the questionnaire has no idea about your situation. So it will ask, did you see a shadow? Well, you just told him it was midnight. I mean, there is no shadow at midnight. So it's a stupid question. So you have to go through the stupid things. We all know about questionnaires because we get them every day from a number of people. They try to be very precise. So, you know, was it 20 feet or 22 feet? I have no idea. I mean, this thing showed up, and you were

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1: I give you my masterwork.
0: Please.
1: All American, the anxietized man. I give you my masterwork.
0: Please.
1: All American. I give you my masterwork.
0: Please.
1: All American, the anxietized man. I give you my masterwork.
0: Please.
1: All American, the anxietized man. I give you my masterwork.
0: Please.
1: All American, the anxietized man. I give you my masterwork.
0: Please.
1: All American, the anxietized man. I give you my masterwork.
0: Is it all them gets?
1: Masterwork.
2: And they begin to laugh, and they begin to laugh, and they begin to laugh, and they begin to laugh, and they begin to laugh, and they begin to laugh, and they begin to laugh, and they begin to laugh, and they begin to laugh, and they begin to laugh, and they begin to laugh, and they begin to laugh, and they begin to laugh, and they begin to laugh, and they begin to laugh, and they begin to laugh, and they begin to laugh, and they begin to laugh, and they begin to laugh, and they begin to laugh, and they begin to laugh, and they begin to laugh, and they begin to laugh, and they begin to laugh, and they begin to laugh, and they begin to laugh, and they begin to laugh, and they begin to laugh, and they begin to laugh, and they begin to laugh, and they begin to laugh, and they begin to laugh, and they begin to laugh, and they begin to laugh, and they begin to laugh, and they begin to laugh, and they begin to laugh, and they begin to laugh, and they begin to laugh, and they begin to laugh, and they begin to laugh, and they begin to laugh,

Thank you.

Oh,

creatures of the abyss haunt the homes of the living and sow death and destruction. Anyone who falls victim to the vampire will languish hopelessly, a brand on their throat like a bit of a cat or a rat is a sign.

0: thing is, Bob, it's not that I'm lazy. It's that I just don't care.
1: Don't care?
0: It's a problem of motivation, all right? Now, if I work my ass off and Inatech ships a few extra units, I don't see another dime. So where's the motivation?
2: Now, here's something else, Bob. I have 8 different bosses right now.
3: I beg your pardon?
2: 8 bosses.
3: 8?
2: 8, Bob. So that means that when I make a mistake, I have 8 different people coming by to tell me about it. That's my only real motivation, is not to be hassled. That and the fear of losing my job. But you know, Bob, that'll only make someone work just hard enough not to care.

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is called foundation form. Perhaps a mentally incomplete Santal did once do something of the kind. The story told to Dr. Voting in the usual scientific way. He makes a dogma of an aberration. Or did we have to utter a little stress upon this matter after all? They're so hairy and attractive, these scientists of the 19th century. We feel the zeal of a sinkhole when we think of their scalps. We shall have to have an expression of our own upon this confusing subject. We have expressions we don't call them explanations. We discarded explanations with beliefs. Though everyone who scalps is, in the oneness of allness, himself likely to be scalped, there is such a discourtesy to an enemy as the pairing of wigs. Cannonballs and wedges, and what may they be? Bombardments of this earth? Attempts to communicate? Or visitors to this earth long ago? Explorers from the moon, taking back with them as curiosities perhaps, implements of this first prehistoric inhabitants, a wreck, a cargo of such things held for ages in suspension in the Super Sargasso Sea.

I'm sorry.

substitute for consciousness. It's not just a celebration of hedonism, peace, love, unity, and respect. Again, unity, it's a sense of oneness, togetherness, transcending the self. And here's the weirdest place of all, which is war. War is hell, of course, but many journalists, when they serve with the men and women down in the trenches, they find that actually war unites people like nothing else, and it gives warriors experiences that they cherish for the rest of their lives. There's an extraordinary book by Glenn Gray, who served in the American Army in World War II, on D-Day, and came back and wrote a book. He wrote a book in which he interviewed many other veterans, and he described the experience of communal effort in battle.

I passes insensibly into a we, me becomes our, and individual fate loses its central importance. If bees could speak, I think this is the sort of thing that they would say. So it's because of these experiences, they're so ubiquitous, you find them all over the world, across the eons, it's as though we were designed to be able to lose ourselves. At very least, there's something in our minds that makes it easy to do so. This is what led me to formulate what I've called the hive psychology hypothesis. It's a hypothesis. But my claim is that human nature, and this part's a metaphor, not a hypothesis, human nature is 90% bee, 90% chimp, 10% bee. That's the metaphor. The idea is that most of our sociality is strategic or selfish. When you read books on human nature and our evolution, we're invariably compared to other animals, and the author will trace out kin selection, reciprocal altruism. So we're able to cooperate as other animals are, but it's ultimately for our own benefit, just like chimpanzees. But we have the ability to forget our self-interest and lose ourselves in something larger than ourselves,

Well, I have a sort of suggestion. And that is this. That before we decide either to save the planet or to destroy it, we pause for a moment of silence. I don't mean that kind of grim silence which one observes when somebody says, such and such a famous person has just died and we'll observe a moment of silence in his honor. And everybody frowns and thinks very serious thoughts. That's not silence at all. I mean real silence. In which we stop thinking. And experience reality as reality is. Because after all, if I talk all the time, I can't hear what anyone else has to say. And if I think all the time, and by that I mean specifically, talking to yourself subvocally inside your skull, if I think all the time, I have nothing to think about except thoughts. And so I'm never in touch with the real world. Now, what is the real world? Some people have the theory that the real world is material or physical. They say it's made of kind of a stuff. Other people have the theory that the real world is spiritual or mental. But I want you to point out that both those theories of the world are concepts. They're construction of words. And the real world is not an idea. It is not words. Reality is

You will find, therefore, that if you get with reality, all sorts of illusions disappear. And I will mention several illusions that have not this kind of existence. Let's begin with some very down-to-earth ones, like money. Money is a very useful method of accounting. It is a measure of wealth, in the same way as inches are measures of length and grams measures of weight. You cannot eat money. You could have a fantastic quantity of dollar bills and stock certificates on a desert island, and they would be useless to you. What you would need would be food and animals and companions. Money simply represents wealth in rather the same way that the menu represents the dinner. Only we are psychologically perverted in such a way that some of us would rather have money than real wealth. But you know, you cannot drive in 5 cars at once, even though they be Cadillacs. You cannot live simultaneously in 6 houses, or eat 12 roasts of beef at one meal. There is a limit to what one can consume. So that's one of the sort of confusions I'm talking about. I once talked to a woman who came to me and said she was afraid of death. And we went into it in a long conversation. I said, "What are you really afraid of?" thought it over, and he said, "You know, what I'm going to be afraid of is what other people are going to say. They're going to say, 'Poor old girl, she couldn't last it through.'" Because you see, who you think you are is entirely dependent on who people have told you are. You're not that. Then another thing that bothers us is time. Most people nowadays say, "I have no time." Of course you don't. Because you are not aware of the present. You know, the present is represented on your watch by a hairline that is as thin as possible, as is consistent with visibility. And so everybody thinks the present is, instead of, now. The present is the only real time. There is no past, and there isn't a future, and there never will be. We think ordinarily of the present as an infinitesimal point at which the future changes into the past. And we also do a terrible thing. We imagine ourselves to be results of the past. We're always passing the buck over our shoulders, like when God approached Adam in the Garden of Eden and said, "Hast thou eaten of the fruit of the tree whereof I told thee thou shouldst not eat?" And Adam said, "This woman thou gavest me, she tempted me and I did eat." And God looked at Eve and said, "Hast thou eaten of the fruit of the tree whereof I told thee thou shouldst not eat?" And she said, "The serpent beguiled me and I did eat." And God out of the corner of his eye looked at the serpent. The serpent said nothing. So you see, we're always passing the buck. We don't realize that the past is caused by the present, as the wake of a ship flows back from the prow. Now, the wake doesn't drive the ship any more than the tail wags the dog. But we've all got excuses. Well, my mother had a fit while she was carrying me in the womb. They didn't bring me up right.
And then they go to the mother and say, how is it that you could have been so irresponsible with your children? And she says, well, it was my parents didn't bring me up right either. And so everybody passes the buck. But the truth of the matter is, it all begins here. This is where the creation begins. And you're doing it, and won't admit it. Because, of course, you're all God in disguise. Jesus found that out, and they crucified him for saying so. Because the Jewish people had a sense of God as the cosmic king, the boss. It was modeled on Pharaoh, on Cyrus of Persia, the king of kings and the lord of lords, was Cyrus's type. Kyrie eleison means Cyrus, have mercy on me. But you don't have to think of God in that image. When modern Protestant theologians of the sort of liberal type are saying God is dead, they mean not that literally, they mean a certain image of God is dead. Outworn. Because it was, after all, an idol. And when it says, thou shalt not make to thyself any graven image, it doesn't mean merely images of wood and stone, which nobody took seriously anyway. It means, above all, images made of imagination, images made of concepts. And that one had feet of clay. But it doesn't mean that God is dead, that life is nothing more than a trip from the maternity ward to the crematorium. It's much more spooky than that.

power over him. It's aiming.

to DM Lab from G50, date 7/24/47. Subject, flying vehicle. Reference is made to my memorandum to you in the above-captioned matter, dated July 10, 1947, indicating that Brigadier General George F. Shulgin of the Army Air Corps Intelligence had requested that the Bureau cooperate with the Army Air Corps Intelligence in connection with the above

not only my dreams. My belief is that all these dreams are yours as well. And the only distinction between me and you is that I can articulate them. And that is what poetry or painting or literature or filmmaking is all about. It's as simple as that. And I make films because I have not learned anything else. And I know I can do it to a certain degree. And it is my duty, because this might be the inner chronicle of what we are. And we have to articulate ourselves, otherwise we would be cows in the field.

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Better,

0: is titles, goostus, modest, trustest, even temper,
1: and magnanimous. 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
0: Look to it that you change the
1: knowledge,
0: and if you should come to lose them, seek them straightway again. And remember that prudence means for you reasoned observation of all things, and careful attention, even temper, cheerful acceptance of the lot appointed by universal nature. Magnanimity, the exaltation of the thinking part above any pleasant or painful commotions of the flesh, above vainglory, above death, and all such things. If you steadfastly maintain yourself in these titles with no hankering after hearing them given to you by others, you will be a new man. And a new life will open for you. For to continue as you have been till now in the same life of distraction and defilement would mark you as a man devoid of sense, who clings to life like the half-eaten beast fighters, who, though covered with wounds and gore, do yet appeal to be reserved until tomorrow, to be cast again in their wretchedness to the claws and fangs that lacerated them before. Take your stand, then, on these few titles, and if you are able to abide in them, abide as one removed to the islands of the blessed. But if you perceive that you are falling away and cannot prevail, have the courage to retire into some corner where you may hope to prevail, or else depart from life altogether, not in anger, but in all simplicity, freedom, and modesty, having done at least one thing in life well by so leaving it. Now it will greatly help you to be mindful of your titles if you will recollect that the gods desire not adulation, but that reasoning beings should grow in likeness to themselves. And further, that a fig tree is set to bear figs, a dog to hunt, a bee to gather honey, and a man to do a man's work. Mimes, war, panic, sloth, servility will wipe out the sacred maxims which you have gathered by observing nature and stored in your mind. You ought to look and act in every case so that not only shall the task before you be accomplished, but also your theoretic faculty exercised, and the self-confidence which springs from special knowledge preserved without ostentation or affected concealment. Will you ever attain to simplicity, to dignity, to a perfect discrimination in every case as to what a thing really is, what its true place in the universe, what the time it may endure, what its composition, to whom it may belong, and who can give and take it away. The spider exults when he has captured a fly, one man because he has taken a little hare, another because he has netted an anchovy, another because he has hunted down a wild boar or a bear, and another because he has conquered the Sarmatians. But are they not brigands all, if you look to their principles? Acquire a method of perceiving how all things change into one another. Pursue this branch of philosophy and continually exercise yourself therein. There is nothing so proper as this for cultivating greatness of mind. He who does so has already put off the body, and, having realized how soon he must depart from among men and leave all earthly things behind him, he resigns himself entirely to justice in all his own actions, and to the law of the universe in everything else which happens. As for what anyone may say or think of him or do against him, he gives it not a thought, but contents himself with these two things:
1: to do justly what he has in hand, and to love the lot appointed for him. Such a man is thrown off all hurry and bustle, and has no other will but this, to keep the straight path according to the law, and to follow God, whose path is ever straight. What need for suspicion when it is open for you to consider what ought to be done? If you see your way, proceed in it calmly, inflexibly. If you do not see it, pause and consult the best advisors. If any other obstacle arise, proceed with prudent caution according to the means you have, keeping always close to what appears just. That is the best to which you can attain, and failure in that is the only proper miscarriage. He who in everything follows reason is always at leisure, yet ever ready for action, always cheerful, yet composed. As soon as you...

0: Is there such thing as insanity among penguins? I try to avoid a definition of insanity or derangement. I don't mean that a penguin might believe he or she is Lenin, Napoleon Bonaparte.
1: But could they just go crazy because they've had enough of their colony?

Sound.

I happen to be the lover of archery. But I don't like archery killing things. I like it as a sport. But what I like most of all is to set an arrow free, like it were a bird. You know, when he gets far up in the sky, whee! What? And something turns. Drops. What is it that fascinates us about it? Because it's not useful. It doesn't really achieve anything that we would call purposive work. It simply is what we call play. But in our culture, we make an extremely rigid division between work and play. You're supposed to work in order to earn enough money to give you sufficient leisure time

0: I will tell you the answer to my question. The party seeks power entirely for its own sake. We are interested solely in power, pure power. Power is not a means, it is an end. The object of persecution is persecution. The object of torture is torture. The object of power is power. Do you begin to understand me?
1: You can't do it. You can't succeed. You can't rule the world by fear and hatred and cruelty.
0: You are talking with a part of your brain that we have not cured.
1: Something will defeat you. Something, I don't know. Life. Life. Maybe the spirit of man. Something.
0: Winston.
1: Oh, no.
0: How does one man assert absolute power over another?
1: Think. By making him suffer.
0: Exactly. By making him suffer. Obedience is not enough. Unless he is suffering, how can you be sure that he's obeying your will and not his own?
1: Somehow you will fail. There is some principle that you cannot overcome.
0: With pure power, we are omnipotent. Never forget that, Winston. Always and forever. Know the intoxication of power constantly increasing. Always and forever, the thrill of victory, the thrill of trampling over a victim who is helpless.

Choo!

llevamos por el Boulevard.

Mm-hmm.

and I reviewed great ideas from across cultures, across the eras, and evaluated them in terms of what we now know in modern psychology. And chapter 10 reviewed ideas about happiness, where it comes from, and how really the deepest forms of happiness come from between, from getting the right kinds of connection and embeddedness. And there wasn't much research to review, just a lot of claims from people long dead, but the way I summarized it was, mystical experience is an off button for the self. When the self is turned off, people become just a cell in a larger body, a bee in a larger hive. And I review religious experiences, all kinds of awe experiences, and I've long been an awe junkie myself. I will do almost anything to get experiences of awe. So I really was kind of proud of this sentence. I thought, oh great, this is, you know, this is one of the things that I care most about. There wasn't much more to say about it. Well, I went on to then write this new book, The Righteous Mind, and in the interim, there has been a little bit of research on this, and thinking about morality and where it comes from helps me think through this hivishness, this groupishness, that is one of the most important facts and features of human nature.

0: was enthusiast wine that the realization hits him that the same government, given his now dead neighbor, voted for and backs him.
1: You are in fact listening to MDK Space Radio.
0: Skin slit-eyed neighbor is at the table.

0: during a BBC interview, I was shot on camera while I was out near Lookout Mountain, and it was some sort of equivalent to road rage. And I was shot, and I had a leather jacket and a catalog inside, and it was not such a serious bullet anyway. It was probably only a small caliber rifle or a high-powered air rifle. So I was only slightly wounded, and I didn't even realize what had happened. I thought the camera had exploded and something had hit and burned me. And I only realized when I see the sound man ducking and hitting the ground, and then part of the crew fled.
1: Was anyone ever apprehended?
0: No, I didn't want to have police called, because when you report to police you have been shot at by a man with a rifle, they send out a helicopter and a SWAT team. They would have overreacted, and I thought this was not a serious bullet. This is part of the folklore out of here. This is something we can laugh about it later on, and we laughed a lot. and I've been shot at with much more serious bullets before in my life. And what I'm trying to say, it's something very exhilarating for a man to be shot at with little success.

Marxism ideology is being pumped into the soft heads of at least three generations of American students without being challenged or counterbalanced by the basic values of Americanism, American patriotism. The result you can see, most of the people who graduated in the 60s, dropouts or half-baked intellectuals, are now occupying the positions of power in the government, civil service, business, mass media, educational system. You are stuck with them. You cannot get rid of them. They are contaminated. They are programmed to think and react to certain stimuli in a certain pattern. You cannot change their mind, even if you expose them to authentic information, even if you prove that white is white and black is black. You still cannot change the basic perception and the logic of behavior. In other words, these people, the process of demoralization is complete and irreversible. To get rid society of these people, you need another 20 or 15 years to educate a new generation of patriotically minded and common sense people who would be acting in favor and in the interests of the United States society.

Ta-da-da.

for a push education because I had 4 points to go. And you talk to a bad guy, talk about people. In some areas, I think they need to be more for me. And thank God I've always been able to replenish myself.

Somebody will know. Singing all of my life.